0: is everybody wanna talk like they got something to say, but nothing comes out when they move their lips, just a bunch of gibberish. If up for them back like they forgot about Dre.
1: Hooptown 101.5 throwbacks, hip hop and R&B. What's up, Ryan G? Rolling with you on a Saturday. We got your throwbacks on the way. Got Montel Jordan. This is how we do it. Ja Rule, Put It On Me, and Genuine and Pony. They just dropped a list of the most popular Halloween costumes for this year. In the top 10, Michael Jackson is still coming in at number 10. People still going as Michael Jackson. Different eras of Michael Jackson. I think that's why Michael Jackson is so popular as far as costume goes. Also on the list, He-Man. That's old school. Dolly Parton is on the list. Going to be a lot of Dolly Partons this year. Pennywise, that clown from It, is still up there. And K-pop Demon Hunters characters, the top of the list. What is the best Halloween costume you've ever had? Now, growing up, we had ghetto Halloween costumes. Like, we put them together ourselves. So it's whatever you could find to turn into a Halloween costume. That's what you did back in the day. I want to hear about yours. Instagram, Facebook, X at The Brian Grimes. Catch me in the studio. Talkback feature on that iHeartRadio app. Your favorite Halloween costume, let's say, of all time.
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0: 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A list just dropped of the best Halloween costumes for this year. 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
1: Well, I grew up in the 80s, and we always loved to dress up either as a bum or a hooker.
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0: 5 throwbacks, hip-hop and R&B. Brian G hanging out with you on a Saturday. Got your throwbacks on the way. Got Tupac with Dear Mama, Flo Rida and T-Pain with Low, and Snoop Dogg, Who Am I, What's My Name. They dropped the list of this year's most popular Halloween costumes. Dolly Parton on the list. Michael Jackson still on the list. Nikki Freeman, which is from Obsession. I've never seen it, but I've seen people running around screaming like that girl. All on the list. I want to know what your favorite Halloween costume was back in the day. Back in the day as a kid, ours were terrible. When I got a little older, we started making our good ones. I went as Vanilla Ice one year, and I went all out. I had the rhinestone. I shaved my eyebrow and everything, which, by the way, side note, if you shave your eyebrow, it don't grow back for like 6 months. So for one day, I looked like Vanilla Ice. For the rest of the year, I looked like an idiot. What was your favorite Halloween costume that you ever had back in the day, Ashley?
1: I lived next to a high school football coach, and he was able to wrangle a cheerleading uniform from one of the cheerleaders for me, and I went as a dead cheerleader, and that, I think, is my favorite costume.
0: All right. Halloween's for the adults now. It ain't even for the kids no more. Candy's too expensive anyway.
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0: Spokane's Hoop Town 101.5. What's up? It's Brian G. Hanging out with you on a Saturday all weekend long. We got your throwbacks on the way. Got Warren G and Nate Dogg with Regulate. Got Nelly and Ride with me and Notorious B.I.G. Puffy and Mace. 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
1: Next. You're going to love this one. 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Throwbacks. 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
2: 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We regulate any stealing of his property. We're damn good, too. But you can't be any geek off the street. 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Earn your keep.
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Town 101.5. Jennifer Lopez has not had a lot of luck when it comes to husbands. But according to sources, she may have found the potential next Mr. Jennifer Lopez. And he's famous. Keith Urban, he's a country artist. They actually were both judges on American Idol back in the day. And according to sources, he's the laid-back type of dude that she's looking for, trying to stay away from that alpha male energy. And Nicole Kidman and Keith Urban were together for the longest time. So maybe J-Lo could be next.

0: What's up, Brian G? Rolling with you on a Saturday. All weekend long, we got your throwbacks. Got Destiny's Child, Say My Name on the way. DJ Cool, Let Me Clear My Throats. 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

Boomtown 101.5 Throwbacks, Hip Hop and R&B. Cameron, hey, my Dola White checking in on this Saturday evening. I've got Aaliyah track in on the way, but right now, let's crash out. If you're having a bad day, get that up off your chest. 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Right now, it's TLC.

0: Spokane's Hooptown 101.5. Aaliyah, try again. Nola White hanging with you on this Saturday evening. Got requests on the way for Bone, The Crossroads Plus, Jagged Edge, Where the Party At coming up as well. Right now it's time to crash out. If you're having a bad day, get that up off your chest. 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David, what you crashing out about, homie?
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1: No bots, no algorithms, just humans who know every lyric. Guaranteed human.
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0: 5 throwbacks, hip-hop, and R&B. Who is this?
1: Mario.
0: Mario, are you ready to play random-ass trivia for no damn reason for absolutely nothing?
1: That's right.
0: All right, here's how it works. I'm going to ask you a random-ass trivia question. If you get the answer wrong, you win absolutely nothing. However, you get the answer right, you also win absolutely nothing. Do you understand?
1: Yes, sir.
0: All right, Mario, here's your question. What was the name of the reality show that followed Keisha Cole and her family that started in 2006?
1: I don't know.
0: You don't remember that? Not even going to take a guess. Keisha Cole, The Way It Is was the name of the show. So you didn't get that right, which means you won absolutely nothing. But it doesn't really matter. You won't win anything anyway, so who really cares? Thank you so much for playing, Mario.
1: All right.
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2: 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Oh, she's a gold digger. 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

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Kanye, Gold Digger, Dola White hanging with you on this Saturday evening. I've got requests on the way for DMX, Party Up, plus the Fugees, Killing Me Softly, and Luda. What's Your Fantasy are all on the way as well. If you got a request in the meantime, hit me up. Don't be a stranger. I want to hear from you. Tap that red mic on our free iHeartRadio app. Leave that request right there. Say whatever it is you got to say to me. I definitely appreciate it. Use that talkback feature, all right? Right now, let's keep it moving.

0: Spokane's Hoop Town 101.5 DMX, party up. Dola White hanging with you on this Saturday evening. I've got requests on the way for the Fugees, Killing Me Softly, Bluz, Luda. What's your fantasy coming up as well? Right now, I want to remind you, Monday morning, you have another chance to win $1,000. Just be here. Listen up for the keyword. When you hear the keyword drop, enter it in on our website. Just like that, $1,000 could be yours. I promise you, it is that easy. Why not you? You deserve it. It could be you. Be here Monday morning. Get all those contest times up on our website as well. Had our website pulled up Monday morning. You hear that keyword? Enter it in. Just like that, $1,000 could be yours. Good luck to you.
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0: Throwbacks, hip-hop, and R&B. Mary J. Blige, Be Without You. Dola White hanging with you on this Saturday evening. I've got requests on the way for Dre and Snoop the next episode, plus 50, 21 questions coming up as well. But right now, let's take a trip back to 2012. These were your top five songs on this date from 2012. They fire, too. Number five, Frank Ocean, Thinking About You. Number four, Kanye and M, Mercy. Number three, 2 Chainz, Drake, No Lie. Number two, Future, Turn On The Lights. And the number one song on this date from 2012, possibly the biggest song of all 2012, Miguel was on top with Adorn. There you go, your top five from 2012.
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0: Hip Hop and R&B, Fat Joe and Ashanti, what's love? Dola White hanging with you on this Saturday evening. Got requests out of Wave at TLC, Creep, Plus, Mystical, Shake It Fast coming up as well. Right now it's time to crash out. 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Eric, what you crashing out about, homie?
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0: 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Who is this?
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0: Tika, you ready to play random ass trivia for no damn reason for absolutely nothing?
1: I hope so.
0: All right, here's how it works. I'm going to ask you a random ass trivia question. If you get the answer wrong, you win absolutely nothing. However, you get the answer right, you also win absolutely nothing. Do you understand?
1: I understand.
0: All right, Tiki, here's your question. What year did Jay-Z drop Volume 2, Hard Knock Life?
1: 98.
0: 98 is correct. Congratulations, Tiki. You did it. You won.
1: Yay, thank you.
0: You won absolutely nothing, but you got the answer right. You made your family proud. That's what matters most. Thank you so much for playing, Tika.
1: Okay, thank you.
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plus, the Fugees, Ready or Not, Nursha, John, and Luda, yeah, are all on the way as well. You got a request in the meantime, hit me up. Don't be a stranger. Closed mouths don't get fed. 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I'll try to

0: It's Hooptown 101.5. Fabulous and Tamia into you. Dola White hanging with you on this Saturday evening. I've got requests on the way for the Fugees, Ready or Not. Plus, Ursha, John, and Luda, yeah, coming up as well. Right now, I want to remind you, be here Monday morning. We all need some extra money right now. Everything is so damn expensive. And we got your chance to win $1,000 numerous times every weekday. But starting back Monday morning. So be here Monday morning, try to win that cash. Just listen up for that keyword. When you hear that keyword drop, enter it in on our website. Just like that, $1,000 could be yours. Like I said, your next chance to win is Monday morning. So be here Monday morning. Good luck.
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0: Spokane's Hooptown 101.5. Ja Rule and Ashanti always on time. Dola White hanging with you on this Saturday evening. I've got requests on the way for Dre and Snoop, still DRE, plus Eminem and Rihanna, Love the Way You Lie, coming up as well. Right now, let's go back to 2012. These were your top five songs on this date from 2012. At number five, Frank Ocean, Thinking About You. Number four, Kanye and M, Mercy. Number three, 2 Chainz, Drake, No Lie. Number two, Future, Turn On the Lights. And as if this list wasn't fine enough, your number one song on this date in 2012, Miguel was on top with Adorn, an absolute classic. There you go. Your top five from 2012.
1: You just lost.
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1: 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Got Joe, I want to know, on the way up to Jay. Don't walk away.

0: 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Joe, I want to know. Dolla White hanging with you on this Saturday evening. Got requests on the way for Ice Cube, You Can Do It. Plus, Sean Kingston, Beautiful Girls coming up as well. Right now, it's time to crash out. 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David, what you crashing out about, homie?
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0: 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But keep crashing out. 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
1: 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Guaranteed Human.
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0: All right, Rodney, here's your question. How many platinum albums does Lil Baby have?
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0: Five is correct. Congratulations, Rodney. You did it. You won.
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0: All right, here's how it works. I'm going to ask you a random ass trivia question. 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
1: 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You play about the G-Biz. Happy Sunday, man. The weekend is yanking, and my allergies are kicking my ass. I ain't even gonna lie. I didn't even know I had allergies. This is adult allergies right now. It's sad. It's some Tupac, because things are changing.

0: 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It's throwback hip-hop and R&B. Listen, man, I just want to send some love out to the Dallas Cowboys. They've been having a rough go at things lately, especially after that Thursday night football game, you know. You're laughing stock of the NFL. And I know what that feels like. I'm a Raiders fan. Trust me. 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Y'all could make a pickup. 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So, Cowboys fans, make sure you do your due diligence and know what's happening with your team. 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
1: 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Shout out to my girl Sabrina. One day, some throwback T.I.
2: Hey, Jill. You know them old sugar daddy. 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

0: 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G-Biz in the building. It's Throwback Hip Hop and R&B. I gotta send some love out to Oakland, California. Do you know that Oakland just made the top 10 list of the best cities in the entire nation? Now listen, okay? San Francisco was number 2 on that list. Also, you know, the Bay Area, they got something going over there. But Oakland, California, number 6. For all the bad things we hear about Oakland, I feel like, well, honestly, Chicago was number 1. Matter of fact, you know what? Who the hell made this list? We gotta go back to the drawing board. We got 2 murder capitals on here. I mean, let's keep it gangster. Freaky Tales. This one came straight out of Oakland. Shout out to Too Short. And now they getting their respect.
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1: 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Here's some old school Biggie, Puff and Mace. 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
1: 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Shout out to Jackie, man. She jumped on that iHeartRadio app, used the Talkback feature, and said she wanted to hear some TLC. So, baby, you went through all that trouble. I'm going to play it for you. Here's No Scrubs.

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1: 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Well, if the answer was yes to that, do you know what you missed out on? We're talking about Snoop Dogg bringing up Wiz Khalifa. We're talking about Ciara getting on stage with a little baby bump. Cardi B shaking that thing. All in Sin City. And if you missed any of that magic, I suggest you going over to Hulu because it's streaming right now. 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
1: Throwback hip hop and R&B, play up on the G-Biz. Usher and Chris Brown have been out there on the road wrecking havoc, and they still at it. Here's some Usher, you make me wanna.

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1: 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You play up on the G-Biz. For a lot of folks out there, I understand. You're like, damn, how bad is the news going to continue to get out here? Because inflation is tearing us down. Gas prices alone, gosh, it's sending people through the ringer. 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

0: 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You feel me? 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
1: Throwback hip hop and R&B. You play a part in the G Biz. 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And it starts tomorrow morning on this very station. You're going to have 9 chances to win yourself $1,000. 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
1: Throwback Hip Hop and R&B. You play a part in the G Biz. Well, that's about my time, man. End of this show for me. I'm about to go ahead and honestly figure out the rest of my Sunday, which ain't gonna be hard. I'm gonna be watching some football, kicking my feet up, and relax with my son, man. Hopefully, the rest of your weekend is gonna be just as fantastic. I hope y'all enjoy yourselves, whatever you're getting into, and be ready to go ahead and hit it, tackle this next week early tomorrow morning. Lock in with your guy, man. Instagram, Snapchat, Twitter, and TikTok at _GBIZNESS. Hit me up on that G Business. Peace and love to you and yours, man.
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4: Broadcasting from the Civic Cypher Studios, welcome to today's special episode where we will be continuing a discussion of a trip I took to Palestine. For those that don't know, I go by the name Ramses Jha, and I'll be interviewed by my illustrious co-host Q Ward. And for those that caught our last episode, you know that we had a conversation that didn't quite fit into the time frame allotted, and thus we are here back again with part two. So just to bring folks up to speed again, I took a trip to the nation state of Palestine. I spent most of my time in the West Bank, could not make it to Gaza. And I learned a lot about life on the ground for people who are being subjugated and terrorized by a state that is much more powerful than they are. At best, these people have literally sticks and stones. In the past, of course, I want to be very fair, they've had suicide bombers, that sort of thing, desperate people trying to bring attention to their cause. But for folks that don't know, Israel is, I believe, the third most powerful army on earth. And so when you have a group of people whose sticks and stones are their primary weapons versus the third most powerful army on earth, there is an imbalance, and Israel uses that imbalance to subjugate, brutalize, terrorize Palestinian folks. I went there and saw it for myself. I did my best to be as fair as I could, and I learned what I learned. And again, we're continuing that conversation today. So there's a lot more to stick around for. We hope that you stick around for it. If you care to be enlightened as I was, I do believe there's a lot more meat left on this bone. And of course, if you missed our first conversation, feel free to check out BINnews.com or CivicCypher.com. Q.
5: We started one of the most important and most difficult conversations we've ever had with this particular topic. I think both of us had moments of sadness, moments of anger, moments of frustration, and moments of enlightenment, because we got to collectively learn more than our eyes could see from this side of the ocean. Your feet on the ground, your eyes, your ears, an account that could only happen by putting yourself in harm's way against the best wishes of everybody that loved you, including myself. But now that you're home, I think we're both refreshed that you're here and that you're safe, and both enriched and enlightened. And I think we feel more whole as people from the experience that you shared with our brothers and sisters over there.
4: Sure.
5: No matter their faith, no matter, you know, we talk about the division of people in our home country, mm-hmm, based on how you pray, how you love, who you love, how you dress. We found all these reasons to divide, to tear apart, to splinter. And what stood out to me from listening to you talk about the experience, not just the conversation that we're having for the sake of our listeners, but just your experience as a human being, is that you got to learn what we already knew, but in real time, in person, that there is so much more that brings us together than that divides us. And the list of things that we have in common is so much longer. It's so much more robust. And we have to literally find the few things that divide us and hold on to them in a way that's counter to our very well-being in order to make enemies of each other. And that was a really sad thing to say. Yeah. I just wanted to make sure, because Ramses told me to remind everybody of that. I wanted to make sure I got that in before we continued this conversation.
4: If you're just checking in with us, we appreciate you. I go by the name Ramses Jha. I'm joined by my co-host Q Ward, and today we are discussing part two of a recent trip I had to Palestine, or Israel, Palestine, whichever you like. We want you to check out the social media because it plays a lot better if you're able to see the posts and get the visuals. So feel free to find us on all platforms. You can look for Civic Cipher. That's at CIVICCIPHER. I am at Ramses Ja. Q is at I am Q Ward. Q.
5: You sent me notes from this trip because I wanted to be able to have an informed conversation where we weren't just rambling about what you saw, but so that the audience could also learn with us about this trip.
4: Yeah.
5: And in your notes, you wrote down that the olive tree is like a child. Who said that to you? And what does that mean?
4: Yeah. Yeah. So everywhere I went, I might have gone to maybe 20 different places across West Bank and in Israel proper. Remember, Israel, what we know of as Israel proper now, was Palestine prior to 1948. Some of it was Palestine even later. Israel has continued to expand its borders and its control over the Palestinian state and people since 1948. Olive trees go back to the, you know, folks that read the Bible. You know, olive trees are a big part of that land ever since Jesus walked around in that land, in Nazareth, in Jerusalem, in Bethlehem. You know, these are places that Jesus was walking around. You know, he wasn't walking by himself. He had followers, and the followers are still there. And so, again, olive trees are very, very much native to that land. It's easy for people to take for granted what is in their immediate reality. And I'm not saying that Palestinian folks took for granted the olive tree, but I heard on multiple occasions, but there was a gentleman, I hesitate to mention people's names because these people might suffer the retribution of a very sophisticated military apparatus. These are the most heavily surveilled people, among the most heavily surveilled people on earth.
5: So if you can help it, don't.
4: Yeah, that's what I mean. But suffice it to say, Ramses learned from multiple sources on the ground that how important these olive trees were. I'll paint the picture a little further. Whereas once upon a time, you might take for granted

fast and they're bad for the soil. And, you know, these people have learned to live there for a long time, and these new settlers are destroying the soil and whatnot. But again, it's a way to terrorize Palestinian people, especially with the burning of the olive trees, the bulldozing of the olive trees. And what they'll say is the olive trees provide shielding for terrorists. You know, they have like loose language that is nonsensical to justify their actions. Israel does. So they'll come and bulldoze a field of trees where kids were hiding behind the trees potentially and throwing rocks, because that's all they have. And Israel will send in bulldozers and just bulldoze 2,000 trees. But again, little things like this across the board all add up to this feeling, this deflated spirit. I was sitting down and I was talking to a filmmaker. Again, I hesitate to say his name because he's under enough stress. You know, he told us that the settlers around his village, and again, for folks who missed the show yesterday, think of settlers as like what Ku Klux Klan are to Christianity. That's what these Israeli settlers are to Judaism. They're not the most sophisticated people. They're, you know, they walk around with guns trying to terrorize people. They're on stolen land, and they have the full support of Israel and the government to be in the occupied West Bank, taking up space and terrorizing the folks that live there. But one of the acts of violence that the settlers were doing to this gentleman who was telling us his story, the filmmaker, was setting the trees on fire. And I remember while he was telling us the stories, he's like, this is why we have all the fire extinguishers. And I remember looking over to his left. I'll put the pictures up. They're not up just yet, but I'll put the pictures up on social media. And I look at all these fire extinguishers. I'm like, oh my God, he's right. And then fire extinguishers are all in Hebrew. And it turns out that they were donated by Rabbis for Peace to the Palestinians. So there's some Jewish Palestinian solidarity there. But the reason that they had to donate these fire extinguishers is because of the constant fires that are being set to their olive trees. Now, these people in the most rural parts of the West Bank are farmers. They have goats, and that's their livelihood. And some of these places, the goats, they bring them into the structure, the house, whatever it is that they're living in with them, because that's their livelihood. They have to feed them. They use them for warmth, that sort of thing. Not everyone lives like that. Of course, I don't want to paint with too broad a stroke here. But again, in the rural parts of this land, these people live very simple lives, and they'd be happy as a clam if it weren't for tanks and checkpoints and soldiers brutalizing them and their elders and settlers setting their olive trees on fire and them having to run and try to extinguish them as often as they can. But suffice it to say that olive trees litter the land and they beautify the land. They do. And yeah, you can't, I learned this the hard way. You can't go and like pick an olive off of an olive tree and just eat it. But, you know, I realize how proud they are of it. I have a piece of art from a museum I visited, and it's a close up picture of the root system of the olive tree. And it looks like art if you just look at it, but when you see how the olive tree is like copy pasted into so many parts and facets of their life in terms of like what they are and could conceivably be proud of, you realize how important that is. And that's not the only thing. But that is one of the things that Israel and settlers really attack. They attack olive trees. They attack their flocks. You know, I heard stories, from villages after I just left. In fact, I should probably share one of those stories here soon, of settlers attacking, you know, flocks. And these people have to live with that every single day, day in and day out. So hence the fire extinguishers. For those just tuning in, we are still talking about a recent trip I had to Palestine. I'm Ramses Jha, joined by my co-host Q Ward. For pictures and videos, feel free to find us on Instagram at Civic Cipher. I just left off talking about an incident where I went to a village, and I don't want to get

the name wrong, and I don't want to look into my phone because I know it's in my pictures. I took a picture of the name of the village, but I want to say it might be like Kafia or Kafai or something like that. Forgive me. I just not on the top of my head right now. But I went to this village and I met a guy there. Again, I don't want to say his name. He's a sweetheart, a man's man, small village, a communist village for what that's worth. And before people start freaking out, there's like 200 houses in this village and they all decided that they're going to live together. They don't have reliable electricity. They don't have reliable water, even though they live on one of the largest aquifers in the land. Israel has tapped into that aquifer. It's under the West Bank, mind you. So it's their land, bona fide. But Israel has tapped into it, is taking the water out, doesn't allow the Palestinians access to it, save but for once a week, maybe. And of course, Israel is selling them their own water, and it's at exorbitant prices. Meanwhile, the settlers on their land get that water carted up to them, pumped up to them. They have pipes, they have everything like that. Anyway, in this small village, they managed to put together their money. They got solar panels. They have built apparatuses to harvest water from the rain and whatnot. They have their animals, their goats, whatnot. They have live a small life. They're very happy folks. And it's like, in the strictest definition, communism. It's not a powerful communist government, so please don't be afraid. It's just technically what it is. I want to call him like the sort of leader of this village. He very much presented in that way. He took us around. He talked to us and showed us around. A beautiful man, a beautiful human being. So many of these people are just gorgeous human beings to look at. It makes you envision, I suppose, what Jesus would have looked like, right? And freakishly brilliant. Everybody crazy. Anyway. He walks us around, shows us, you know, parts of his village he's trying to preserve for the future. You know, some of the structures in this little village are, you know, 1,000 years old, 400, you know, 700 years old, this, that, and the third. And they're restoring it just to, you know, because that's their legacy and their history there. We got to see all this stuff, had a great time, went into his house with his family and ate lunch. Over there, lunch is the big meal of the day. Lunch is where you stop working, you stop everything. The sun is out, you sit down with your family, you enjoy a big meal with your family. Breakfast and dinner are kind of smaller meals. And of course, this man invited us into his house. And we got to see his children. Of course, they spoke Arabic, but you know, they were really excited we were there. I believe it was his wife. Was very kind to us, you know, made sure we were well accommodated. This is a very humble dwelling. There's a ton of us there and they've made room for all of us. We laughed, we shared stories, the whole bit. Really got to plug in with this guy. 2 days after we left, his village was attacked by settlers. And word got to us because it made the news, the same name of that village. And so we're like, oh my gosh, I know his name. Is he okay? Is everybody okay there? And we were frantic trying to figure that out. We were just there 2 days ago. And he told the story. He's like, the person that was able to get in contact with him spoke Arabic, was getting in contact with the village, not with our host directly. Said that, yes, the story is that some Israeli settlers came down from the settlement. Of course, the settlement is on the next hill. You could just see it. You threw a rock hard enough, it would land in the settlement. Settlers came over and stole his sheep. He had a few sheep. As the story is that some Israeli settlers came down from the settlement. Of course, the settlement is on the next hill. You could just see it. You threw a rock hard enough, it would land in the settlement. Settlers came over and stole his sheep. He had a few sheep, or not sheep, I'm sorry, goats. They stole like three of his goats and he had to like defend those goats. Again, it's their livelihood. It's like, what are they going to do without that's expensive.

0: expensive, and that's, and it belongs to them, you know? So these settlers go in and take the sheep, and then they, right after that, they had set some trees on fire. Now, this is a different village from the one with the fire extinguishers, mind you. So this gives you a sense of just how widespread this sort of terrorism and this brutalism is, and how wide it extends, because these are two different parts of the West Bank. They're not even connected like that. You probably got to go through 6 or 8 checkpoints to get from one to the other. And it's just, it's like state sponsored by, it's almost like this particular playbook is encouraged. It's rinse and repeat from settlement to settlement. And it's enacted on the Palestinians that are close enough to, you know, get any of that energy. They do. And then, of course, they're powerless to defend themselves because the settlers all have guns. It is their right to carry the guns on their person wherever they want to go. If they want to go into a church, they want to go in a holy place, they want to go. The only place they can't carry it, from what I understand, is the airport. Outside of that, it's fair game. So, again, the Palestinian folks on the ground have to be resilient in order to survive this. And the gentleman that brought us into his house, we're so glad to know that he was safe. That's olive trees. I'm sorry it took so long to kind of paint that picture, but that's
1: it wouldn't be fair to those who were not with you to try to answer these questions concise, right? We want to paint as clear a picture for everyone as possible. So do not apologize for expounding on an answer, because if you gave a quick answer, I'd ask you for more anyway.
0: Sure.
1: there's no need to try to cut it down or edit it, because we want everyone who was not able to go. I think when you were explaining to me why you were going, part of that was so that we could go with you. So don't give us the Reader's Digest version, because we can get that from any magazine anyway. Give us your firsthand account as thorough as you feel like you need to.
0: I got you.
1: Ida, there was a teacher there.
0: Yeah.
1: Tell us about the teacher.
0: Yeah. That was one of the most heartbreaking things to see, being over there. Ida Camp. We have a post on our social media. If you scroll, you'll find it at Civic Cypher. Please check it out. It'll give you a visual. Or you could just look it up. But Ida is a refugee camp in the West Bank of Palestinians that were kicked out of their homes in 1948. The refugee camp was established in 1950, so that all of these houseless Palestinians could have a place to stay. It's a United Nations refugee camp. It's been there ever since 1950. The idea being that Israel is going to allow these folks to go home at some point, and Israel just has not kept up their end of the bargain. Hence, these people still in a refugee camp on their own land. They can't go back to their actual land. There was a gentleman in there telling us a bit about his story. He was born in that refugee camp. It's a slum for all intents and purposes. I want to paint more of that picture. He told us that he was a Jerusalemite. And something that stood out to me is he said that Jerusalem is 15 minutes this way. If the wall wasn't there, because obviously there's a wall that separates Israel and the West Bank. If the wall wasn't there, we'd be able to see Jerusalem from here. He's like, my family on both sides are from Jerusalem going all the way back. He says, never in my life have I set foot in Jerusalem, and I'm a Jerusalemite, and it's 15 minutes away. And he said, it wasn't until last year that I saw the sea. And he said, that's the first time in my life that I felt sand. I didn't know what it felt like. And that's the first time in my life, a year ago, that's the first time in my life that I cried for no reason. And you could hear a pin drop in there. So let me explain a little bit more about what Ida Camp is, to give you an idea of how he grew up. So if you're just checking in, I'm Ramses Jha, joined by my co-host Q Ward, and we are discussing part two of a recent trip I had to Palestine for pictures, videos, and whatnot. Feel free to visit us at Civic Cipher on Instagram or any other social platforms for that matter. Or to check out our previous episode, you can go to binnews.com or civiccipher.com. Let's tell you about Ida Camp. As I mentioned, Ida Camp is a refugee camp, United Nations refugee camp. It's just a piece of land with some structures that they flung up super quick. And because it's been there for 80 years or 70, however long it's been there, and the population has grown within the camp, the structures are all dilapidated and people have just kind of tried to add more to it as families grow and as people need more and the population grows and whatnot. It was always meant to be temporary. Of course, it is not temporary. Israel has ensured that it is not temporary. The folks that live in these refugee camps have a weird sort of a citizenship over there. It's all about like which ID you have. If you're a Israeli Jew, then you have like the best ID. You can do whatever you want. There are signs that say, it's prohibited for you to enter into Palestinian territory and it's dangerous and blah, blah, blah. But that's really meant to scare us Westerners into thinking that Palestinian territory is dangerous. Again, the most dangerous place to go is around the people with the actual guns. Full stop. And that's the military and the settlers. The people walk around with guns all day, every day. Palestinian people don't have nothing like that. If they get mad at you, then y'all just got to be mad together. Because what are they going to do? Unless you want a fist fight, that's really the most that you can get out of a Palestinian over there. The real threat, and they've been the real threat for decades, is the Israeli army, Israeli police, and the Israeli settlers. Don't ever let anybody tell you otherwise. Has Israel been attacked by Palestinians? Yes. Have they called it terrorist attacks? Yes. I could see why from that perspective it looks like terrorist attacks. You know, suicide bombings and, you know, little skirmishes here and there, sure. But Palestine does not have a formal military. The closest they have is Hamas, and that's just in the West or in the Gaza Strip. And Hamas is powerless. Most people in the world are powerless in the face of the might of the Israeli army. And it'd be one thing if it sincerely was about protecting the nation state of Israel and the Jews. It'd be one, I might even meet you there. Probably wouldn't, but I could see how a rational person could meet Israel there. But Israel indeed uses their military presence and they deploy their own civilians, the settlers in particular, to brutalize these people. And that's what I saw. I'd love to tell you something different, but I didn't see it. Nor did I see any anti-Semitism. However, I should continue. Your ID card really matters. Again, Israeli Jews have the best ID. Israeli Palestinians, I guess, have like the second best ID. Palestinians that are like in the West Bank and Gaza, they have like the third best ID. And people in these refugee camps are somewhere in there, but they're like at or toward the bottom. And they're refugees, so if they leave their camp, then they give up the refugee status, something like that. I'm not sure of the inner workings, but I know that this camp is their home, and it's the best that they got right now. It is, for what it is, it's clean, but it's filthy. It just is filthy. There's too many people. They make too much trash, whatever. And the Ida camp in particular, at the entrance, there's a huge metal key and a big keyhole that you drive through. It's like an artistic installation, which symbolizes the Palestinians' right to return home. Like they kept their keys to their houses as a symbol that they will one day return home. So the keyhole and the giant key at the front symbolizes that to remind them that one day they'll go home. However, it's right next to the wall I should tell you about the Waldorf Hotel that I went to, a Banksy art installation in Bethlehem, but we'll get there. And the wall is right next to a military base. And therefore, Ida is the most tear-gassed place on the planet, according to the UC Berkeley Law Center, I believe it is. I have the notes again up on our Instagram. You can check it out. These people are constantly sprayed with skunk water, shot with rubber bullets or real bullets. And what I was told is that Israel uses this as a kind of a real world training ground to get a population under control. Not that the population of this refugee, tiny refugee camp is rising up against the military. They don't have the means to do that. But Israel just send in a car through the little narrow streets and spray skunk water everywhere and deploy tear gas. So it's tough. To stream additional content or to download entire episodes, visit CivicCypher.com.
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101.5 Throwbacks, Hip Hop and R&B. Ersha, you remind me. Dola White hanging with you on this Sunday morning. I've got requests on the way for Eminem and Rihanna. Love the way you lie. And if you got a request, hit me with it. Don't be a stranger. Hit me up. 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It's super dope, super easy to use. 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Talk to me.

0: Boomtown 101.5 Throwbacks, Hip Hop and R&B. Eminem, Rihanna, Love the Way You Lie. Dola White hanging with you on this Sunday morning. Got requests on the way for Montel Jordan. This Is How We Do It. Plus, Lil Jon Get Low coming up as well. Right now, I got to remind you, we back at it tomorrow morning. Be here tomorrow morning. Another chance for you to win $1,000 is on the way. Just got to listen up for that keyword. When you hear the keyword drop, enter it in on our website just like that. $1,000 could be yours. All the contest times are up on our website as well. We're not keeping that info from you. So check out our website, get them contest times, and lock in with us. Again, your next chance to win coming up tomorrow morning. Good luck to you.
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0: Spokane's Hoop Town 101.5. Flow Rider and T-Pain, Low, Dolla White hanging with you on this Sunday morning. Got requests on a wave and next, Too Close, plus DMX, Party Up, coming up as well. Right now, let's take it back to 2011. These were your top five songs on this date from 2011. And number five, Wayne and Drake, She Will. Number four, Big Sean, Kanye, Roscoe Dash, Marvin Gaye, and Chardonnay. Number three, Jay-Z, Kanye, Otis. Number two, Miguel, Sure Thing. And the number one song on this date in 2011, these songs were all fire too. Khaled, Drake, Ross, Wayne. I'm on one with your number one song. There you go. Your top five from 2011.
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1: Understand why? See, it's burning me to hold on to this. I know this is something I gotta do, but that don't mean I want to. What I'm trying to say is that

and R&B. Outkast, so fresh, so clean. Dola White hanging with you on this Sunday morning. I've got Fat Joe and Ashanti was love on the way, but right now it's time to crash out. So if you're having a bad weekend, work problems, relationship problems, or just need to curse somebody out, tap that red mic on your iHeartRadio app. Crash

0: throwback, hip hop and R&B. Fat Joe, Ashanti, what's love? Dola White hanging with you on this Sunday morning. I've got requests on the way for Pac and Dre, California Love, plus T.I. Didn't Gone, coming up as well. Right now, it's time to crash out. If you're having a bad weekend, get that up off your chest. Tap that red mic on your iHeart radio app. Crash out with me. What you crashing out about?
1: Why is it that nobody has any patience? I'm scared to stop at a red light. Soon as the light turns green, that's how you beep. Hold the f*** on. Let me get my bearings together. I got to look both ways. Too expensive right now. I'm stressed. I can't stop at the red light. I can't stop at the stop sign. Damn.
0: I really wish you would have left your name because you understood the assignment. This is an amazing crash. Are you crashing out about everything? I feel you. Whoever you are, I hope your stress gets better. I'm pulling for you. Keep crashing out. Tap that red mic on your IR radio app. Get it up off your chest. Crash out with me.
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0: Spokane's Hooptown 101.5. Who is this?
1: This is Derek.
0: Derek, are you ready to play random ass trivia for no damn reason for absolutely nothing?
1: Let's do it.
0: All right, here's how it works. I'm going to ask you a random ass trivia question. If you get the answer wrong, you win absolutely nothing. However, you get the answer right, you also win absolutely nothing. Do you understand?
1: Yes.
0: All right, Derek, here's your question. How many number one albums does Future have?
1: 11?
0: 11 is correct. Congratulations, Derek. You did it. You won.
1: Oh, word. That's what it is.
0: You won absolutely nothing, but you got the answer right. You made your family proud. That's what matters most. Thank you so much for playing, homie.
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Hoopton 101.5 throwbacks, hip hop and R&B. Kanye, Gold Digger, Dola White hanging with you on this Sunday morning. I've got requests on the way for Cameron, Amaya Plus, Dre and Snoop, Number the G Thang, and Outkast. Hey, y'all are all on the way as well. Got a request in the meantime, hit me with it. 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Use that talk back feature and talk to me, all right? Right now, let's keep it moving. Mario, let me.

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0: Boomtown 101.5 Throwbacks, Hip Hop and R&B. Cameron, A-My, Dola White hanging with y'all on this Sunday morning. Got requests on the way for Dre and Snoop, Number the G-Thang, plus Outkast, Hey Y'all, coming up as well. Right now, I got to remind you, tomorrow morning, this happening again. Another chance for you to win $1,000. Just lock in with us. Listen up for the keyword. Enter the keyword on our website when you hear it. It's that simple. Could be you. Why not you? You deserve it. So be here tomorrow morning. Listen up for that keyword. And of course, numerous chances throughout every weekday for you to win that cash. Lock in with us. Win that cash. Good luck.
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1: 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DJ Cool, let me clear my throat. Dolla White hanging with you on this Sunday morning. I've got requests on the way for Biggie, Hypnotize Plus, T-Pain and Young Jock. Buy your drink is on the way as well. If you got a request, hit me with it. 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Super dope, super easy to use, so use it. Talk to me. Also, coming up in a few, we'll take it back to 2012. I'll run down the top five songs on this date from 2012, so definitely stay locked in for that as well. Right now, J-Lo, Ja Rule.

0: Spokane's Hoop Town 101.5. T-Pain, Young Jack, Buy You a Drink. Dola White hanging with you on this Sunday morning. Got requests on the way for Bellbid DeVoe, Poison Plus, Busta Rhymes, I Know What You Want, coming up as well. Right now, let's take it back to 2012. These were your top five songs on this date from 2012. They all fire, too. Number five, Frank Ocean, Thinking About You. Number four, Kanye, Mercy. Number three, Chains and Drake, No Lie. Number two, Future, Turn On the Lights. And the number one song on this date in 2012 is actually my wife and I's song, Miguel Adorn. There you go. Your top five from 2012. I told you they was fire.
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0: Dola White hanging with you on this Sunday morning. Got Ursha, you don't have to call on the way. Right now, it's time once again to crash out. If you're having a bad weekend, tap that red mic on your iHeart radio app and crash out with me. Right now, it's Pac.

0: Spokane's Hooptown 101.5. Ursher, you don't have to call. Dola White hanging with you on this Sunday morning. I've got requests on the way for Jay, Don't Walk Away. Plus, Rihanna and Drake work coming up as well. Right now, it's time to crash out. If you're having a bad weekend, get that up off your chest. Tap that red mic on your iHeartRadio app. Crash out with me. Jacob, what you crashing out about, homie?
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0: 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You sound inebriated right now. I'll just leave it there. Keep crashing out. 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

0: 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Got boys to men. I'll make love to you on the way to Shaggy.
1: Yo, man.
2: Yo.
1: Open up, man.
2: What do you want, man?
1: My girl just caught me.
2: You made her catch you?
1: I don't know how I let this happen.
2: With who?
1: The girl next door, you know? I don't know what to do.
2: Say it wasn't you.

0: 5 throwbacks, hip-hop, and R&B. Who is this?
1: Gabby.
0: Gabby, are you ready to play random-ass trivia for no damn reason for absolutely nothing?
1: Yes, I'm going
0: to
1: try.
0: All right, here's how it works. I'm going to ask you a random-ass trivia question. If you get the answer wrong, you win absolutely nothing. However, you get the answer right, you also win absolutely nothing. Do you understand?
1: I am.
0: All right, Gabby, here's your question. What was the name of the label that Kanye West founded in 2004?
1: I don't know.
0: Not even going to take a guess. This one was pretty easy to me. Good Music is the correct answer. So you didn't get that right, which means you won absolutely nothing, but it doesn't really matter. You won anything anyway, so who really cares? Thank you so much for playing, Gabby.
1: Thank you.
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Spokane's Hooptown 101.5. 50, 21 questions. Dola White hanging with you on this Sunday. Got requests on the way for Ja Rule and Ashanti. Always on time. That's on the way at the Key Sweat. It's Nobody. I won't.

0: Spokane's Hooptown 101.5. Ja Rule and Ashanti always on time. Dola White hanging with you on this Sunday morning. Got requests on the wave of Naughty by Nature, Hip Hop Array, plus Hershey, you got it bad coming up as well. But right now, I got to remind you, another chance for you to win $1,000 less than 24 hours away. Another keyword is going to drop tomorrow morning. Listen up for the keyword. Enter it in on our website. Just like that, $1,000 could be yours. Of course, every weekday, we have numerous chances for you to win $1,000. So log in with us tomorrow morning and claim that cash as if it's yours. We'll do that mentally first and then actually claim it tomorrow.
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Genuine Pony, Dola White hanging with you on this Sunday. Every request out of the way for Blackstreet, Don't Leave Me. Plus, we'll take it back to 2013. I'll run down the top five songs on this date from 2013. Till then.

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1: Nelly and Kelly, Dilemma.
0: Dola White hanging with y'all this Sunday. Got requests on the way from Mariah Carey, Always Be My Baby. Plus, Eminem, Lose Yourself, coming up as well. But right now, let's go back 13 years. These were your top five songs on this date from 2013. And number five, Macklemore and Ryan Lewis, Same Love. Number four, Eminem, Berserk. Number three, Robin Thicke, Blur Lines. White Guys was on fire in 2013, apparently. Number two, Jay-Z and Justin Timberlake, Holy Grail. And the number one song on this day in 2013 was Drake. Hold on, we're going home. There you go, your top five 13 years ago from 2013.
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0: 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Don't forget to wake up with us tomorrow morning for your next chance to win $1,000, just like you did.
1: Pulling my leg. Please tell me you're pulling my leg.
0: I'm not pulling your leg. That would be assault. I'm just giving away cash. 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

0: Midtown 101.5 Throwbacks Hip Hop and R&B. All the way, I got Outkast, and I'm sorry, Miss Jackson, I am for real. And I'm for real about this. Okay, that singer was horrible. I'm for real about this. Starting back up tomorrow morning, your next chance to win $1,000. Now, you won $1,000 this week. How long you been playing?
1: Yes, absolutely. I've been playing this contest for I don't know how long.
0: Well, keep playing, and your next chance again happens tomorrow morning.
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next hip-hop and R&B. Dr. Dre, the next episode on the way next. Have you seen this on social media yet? Dion Cole gifted a friend a brand new vehicle. It was a very emotional surprise. I've never had a friend just gift me a vehicle. That would be really nice. I would get really emotional. I would. I'm full of emotion.

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Outkast is So Fresh and So Clean coming up next. And listen, if you need a good laugh, go check out my bad Bush jokes on Instagram and Facebook at Bushman on Air. I mean, they're bad.

0: 5 throwbacks, hip-hop, and R&B. Destiny's Child and say my name, please, just say my name, Bushman. And listen, when you're on the iHeartRadio app, checking out the Bushman Show, be a part of the show. Jump on the talkback mic, leave me a message. Hello?
1: Hey, Bushman, this is Demia. 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
0: 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Hey, give me a message right now. Use the talkback mic. 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

0: 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All the way, Usher, Lil Jon, Ludacris, and yeah. 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He's celebrating his Netflix comedy special, reaching number one. I know you lied. Now, I would be lying to you if I said I've already watched it, but I do plan to watch it today. 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

0: and R&B. DJ Kool, Let Me Clear My Throat on the way. And don't forget, starting back up tomorrow morning, your chance to win $1,000. Yo, jump on the top back, Mike, and tell me what you would use that money for or how much you want to win that $1,000.
1: Push me to the bell. 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
0: Uh-huh.
1: It will put so much life in my heart.
0: Oh. Yeah, jump on the top back, Mike, now. Send me a message.
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